0: musician Johan Scheibe, who pursued his successful career in Denmark, and Norwegian composer Johan Heinrich Berlin. It's on Sunday Baroque this week.
1: As always, you can count on KSUT Public Radio to bring you Sunday Baroque. 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Stay with us.

Welcome back to another Strange Brew. I'm your host, Jim Belsher. And tonight, just sort of a grab bag, I guess. We're going to start with a song that I really loved when it first came out back in the 70s. And I just saw about a month ago on Saturday Night Live, Sir Paul McCartney doing this song again with his current band. And, you know, even though his voice is not what it was back in the day, you got to give him credit. He's still out there, 80 plus years old, doing his thing. And we're going to listen to a classic from Paul McCartney and Wings, the 1970s version, Band on the Run.

0: Chris on bass guitar.
1: Yes, that was Chris on bass guitar. Chris Squire of Yes, and a great version of Chandeleria Prematuris, The Fish. Of course, they started off with Long Distance Runaround, which segued into The Fish. You're listening to Strange Brew, and we've got another live track coming up next. We just heard about a 13.5-minute track, but now we're going a little bit longer. It's a threefer, actually, from Fish. Meat into its ice into Gula Papyrus.

craft bereft of ore. I rode upstream to find Lenore, abducted by a bandit or a king from some forgotten war. And mindful of his lovable craze, the rhinotropic micro gaze ignored it, and to my amazement rode to Paris in 12 days.

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Live Fish and Strange Brew. And we continue with some Grateful Dead. Not a live track, but one off their 1989 release called Built to Last. This is Picasso Moon.

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coming full circle in this strange brew. We started things off with Band on the Run and Paul McCartney and Wings. Just wrapped things up with Picasso's Last Words. 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

Welcome back to Hour 2 of Strange Brew. I'm your host, Jim Belsher. We're going to start things off with a song that's been somewhat of a guilty pleasure of mine since I first heard it back in 94. It won a Grammy for Best Male Rock Song Performance. It was co-written by Bruce Hornsby and Don Henley. And much as I really don't like Henley as a person these days, from all accounts, he's pretty much a gold-plated a-hole. But the music stands on its own. The song is The End of the Innocence. And just another quick side note, another little useless factoid that I'll put in your ears. The bass on this song was a keyboard, like a Moog synthesizer bass. It was done by a musician named Jai Winding. And as I said, this was in 1994. And not too long after that, Jai Winding decided to stop being a rock star and playing with all sorts of people like Jackson Browne, Bonnie Raitt, Howard Jones, and more. But he went on and became, of all things, a real estate guy in California. Go figure. But enjoy the song. Here's Don Henley in The End of the Innocence, actually with Bruce Hornsby playing keyboards on it as well.

Tedeschi Trucks Band with The Ending. We also heard from Depeche Mode in that set with Secret to the End, a live version of Leonard Cohen's Dance Me to the End of Time. We started this hour of Strange Brew off with The End of the Innocents. Well, it's turning into an hour of endings on this brew. We're going to continue with Killswitch Engage, and this song is called The End of Heartache.

From the 1991 release, Achtung Baby, that was U2 with Until the End of the World. We also heard Bullet for My Valentine with The End, and Killswitch Engage started that segment of this hour of Strange Brew off with The End of Heartache. Well, since we're definitely into endings in this hour of the show, here's a classic from The Doors as we continue.

That was a group called Merchandise with their song After the End. I'm Jim Belcher, and we're going to roll it back to the end to wrap up this hour of Strange Brew with some wise words from the Beatles.

I'm Jim Belcher. Thanks so much for joining me for this evening's Strange Brew. And as always, you're invited to come back next Saturday from 7 to 9 for another brew or two. Until then, have fun, be safe out there, and we'll catch you next time.

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1: Colorado's music history is dripping with blues. From the trance blues of Colorado Music Hall of Famer Otis Taylor to the blues rock of fellow inductees Zephyr. The story reaches back to Denver's legendary Five Points neighborhood, known as the Harlem of the West. From the

to New York and put out a couple of albums, including Woman Blue in 1965. She came back to Colorado in 1971 and helped put together the blues rock band 60 Million Buffalo. So one from each to get us going. Welcome to the show.

One from when she fronted 60 Million Buffalo. Judy Roderick on the Colorado playlist with Cocaine Shuffle, that from her 1971 album, Nevada Jukebox, and one from her second solo release before that on Vanguard Records, Country Girl Blues. Don Clement is a jazz pianist, vocalist, composer, and educator at Metro State in Denver. She moved to Denver in 2018 and has since along the way become a pretty foundational player in the jazz scene. Her new album is called Dear Ms. Deary. This is I'm Hip.

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Spoken word from Boulder resident Trevor Hall on the Colorado playlist, If I Was a Warrior from 2018, and Felisa Hernandez, a.k.a. Latin Soul with Mama Pacha. Felisa's been a prominent pillar of the Denver scene for decades now. She'll be inducted into the Chicano Music Hall of Fame July 30th and has a new single out that you can find on Colorado 2026 on Spotify and YouTube. Colorado 2026 is capped at 100 titles from 100 Colorado artists and bands, so when I add a few, I have to drop a few. 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Americana, blues, country, EDM, hip-hop, jazz, pop, rock, punk, and metal, with the caveat that your opinion may be different, and if it is, I'd love to hear from you. Leave me a comment. Coming up Saturday, August 1st, I'll make my 18th annual appearance hosting the Tacona Music and Spirits Festival, featuring 10 Colorado distilleries and music from William Clark Green, Ryan Criss and the Rough Cuts, Colorado Credence Revival, Roca Waka, the Delta Sonics, and David Lawrence and the Spoonful. I hope you'll join me. 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A quick 60, then one from the best of 2026 and new music from Kamikaze Prom Night on the Colorado Playlist.

Welcome back, and thanks for joining me this week here on the Colorado Playlist. I'm Chris Kay. 2MX2 has become one of the most popular Hispanic bands to emerge from the Denver area, a scene that also includes bands like Izcalli, Los Mocochetes, and Roca Hueca. They formed originally back in 2012. They didn't quite get into the form they are today until about 2018, and combined influences that range from reggaeton to Chilean and Cuban rhythms, along with the hip-hop they've become known for. This is El Valle, one of the best of so far for 2026 on the Colorado Playlist.

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That's one half of the group Shovels and Rope on the Colorado playlist, Michael Trent, with the title track from his 2010 album, The Winner, that would also feature at the time his future wife, Carrie Ann Hurst. 2010 saw them come together as a couple as Shovels and Rope, but they had each put out solo releases. Yonder Mountain String Band is in the Colorado Music Hall of Fame in the class of 2023. They earned a Grammy nomination a few years back in 2022. Their newest release is called Good Is True. This is Blind.

0: Yonder Mountain String Band will be at the Arvada Center for the Arts and Humanities coming up August 15th, and then Beaver Run Resort in Breckenridge August 21st. That was Blind from their latest album, Good Is True. Last week, Yonder was featured in the This Week on YouTube section of the Monday Morning Music Meeting at ColoradoPlaylist.com. 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That includes the Colorado Music Foundation, which is building a thriving music community by connecting Colorado musicians with education, performance opportunities, and career development resources, and where you'll also find MAPS, Mr. Anonymous Philanthropic Society. That's a Vail-based nonprofit empowering artists to promote unity and peace through music. 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We're incredibly fortunate to have the Colorado music scene we do, so thank you for supporting it. It really matters. Up next, a new project on the show this week, Kamikaze Prom Night. I'll be back in 60.
1: In our current age, it's hard not to ask ourselves what is a deeply important question. 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

Hey, thanks for hanging out with me here a bit this week on the Colorado Playlist. I'm Chris Kay. 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Last week, a new name popped up off that list that I had to check out. The project is called Kamikaze Prom Night, a new project from multi-instrumentalist, singer, and producer River Williams. The debut is called Holy Diamond Blue. This is Breeze and Brine.

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That band's been getting some stage time along the Northern Front Range. They made their first ever appearance at Daniels Hall at Swallow Hill Music earlier this year. That's The Grocery Story, the newest project from Colorado music legends John Magney and Steve Amade of the Subdudes. That one, You Don't Know, features Eric Lundy, who is one of three lead singers in the band. Thanks for hanging out and for allowing me some time to share the music of our state with you. I'm Chris Kay. 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Tommy Shugart moved up to Denver from Florida in 2019, and he has become a fixture in the scene, hanging out with bands like the Taylor Scott Band and with Eddie Roberts, who appears on this one called Carousel. 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

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Stay tuned. 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

0: It's the Grateful Dead Hour. I'm David Gans. I was a general-purpose music journalist from 1976 to 1986, following all kinds of music. Was Not Was was a breath of fresh air when they came out of Detroit in the late 1980s. I interviewed Don Was a couple of times back in the day, and I have watched his amazing career unfolding over the years. He's produced records by the Rolling Stones, Bob Dylan, Willie Nelson, John Mayer, the B-52s, Wayne Shorter, and countless others. He's been the president to Blue Note Records for 15 years or so, and it's been really, really wonderful to see and hear the music that started happening when Don Was joined forces with Bobby Weir and friends to create Wolf Bros. Don Was is playing Grateful Dead music on tour this summer with the Pan Detroit Ensemble. I spoke with him a couple of weeks ago.
1: Don Was, I've been a fan of yours since the 80s with Was Not Was. I interviewed you for magazines back in the day, and I have followed your insane

0: insanely successful career in the music business. Imagine my surprise when, after all of that, you landed in the middle of the Grateful Dead universe. It's been fascinating to watch you enter that world, and I've enjoyed the daylights out of all the music you've been making with these people.
1: Thank you, man. Being Bobby's bass player and really getting inside, deeply inside these incredible songs and getting to know the fans has really been, has been one of the highlights of my life. I'm still trying to figure out what it means that we're not going to be able to do it with Bobby anymore. You know, it hasn't really sunk in that he's not going to be calling, you know, in a week or two and plan gigs for the fall or something. I think part of the difficulty in dealing with it is that he's still ubiquitous. Man, I hear his music every day. If you want, you can hear him 24 hours a day. And
0: Yes.
1: he's still there. I wish I knew how to make sense out of it.
0: Well, we're doing the thing that needed to be done. We're keeping the music alive. This music declared itself in this world years ago, and all of us who fell in love with it knew it was going to live forever. And it's happening. It's been amazing watching the larger world come around to understanding what this was about and embracing that amazing collection of songs and that way of making music. Let's talk a little bit about that because the collective improvisation of the Grateful Dead world is fairly different from other universes, right?
1: It is, and it isn't. You know, I'm president of Blue Note Records, so I'm deal with a lot of jazz improvisers, and the modes change and the scales change, and sometimes the rhythms are different. But the way you approach the music is pretty much the same way that jazz musicians approach the music, which is to begin every performance with a beginner's mind. Forget what you played the night before. In fact, play anything but what you played the night before. Don't try to imitate something that already happened. Play it like you're playing it for the first time. And the things that you have to go through that are necessary to get into that mental state of losing your self-consciousness and playing without fear. Those are that's the same thing for jazz musicians. In fact, I think it's a good way to live your life. When Bobby called me in 2018 about doing the Wolf Brothers, my first thought was that, all right, I'm going to get a master class in fearlessness and lack of self consciousness applied to music from one of the all-time greats, and then I'm going to take that lesson and apply it to every aspect of my life.
0: I totally agree with you on that, and I have so many times I have realized in life that being an improvisational musician offers you some tools for coping with reality in non-musical ways as well. Now, what did you know about Weir and this music when you came to
1: I thought I knew more than I actually did.
0: it?
1: I'd known him since the 90s. Rob Wasserman introduced us in the 90s, and I'd bumped into him many times along the way. But when we actually settled in to playing the songs, well, first of all, I slowly got a picture of how deep the songs are and how much they mean to people. That was the first thing, to be on a stage and seeing people react to different lines in a song. And just to see their alertness and to feel the energy coming back, that they're super present. Even if they're just hanging out, you know, it doesn't mean they have to be in rapt attention, but it means they're hearing it and it's resonating with them. So I didn't understand the depth of that because which I think comes from the songs more than anything else. Everybody, it's kind of like if you pull into a motel and you pull the Bible out of the nightstand, you can open it up anywhere and find something of interest and something that's relevant to your life. Same with these songs, man. You can find something in every one of those songs that means something special to you, that helps you deal with the craziness and the chaos. the confusion of just being a human being. Musically, they're incredibly written, man. Even the stuff that seems really hard, like Saint of Circumstance was a hard one for me because there's all this irregularity to it. And you really have to learn, oh yeah, the second time you do this, add an extra beat to that bar. And I was actually, when Bobby gave it to me to play the first time, I was kind of pissed off. It's like, why did you throw these arbitrary things in here? But then once you internalize the whole thing and stop thinking about what chord you're playing or counting the music, and you just play the song, it all makes perfect sense, and it's brilliant. The songs kind of roll off your fingers like hot butter, you know. They're very musical, man. They're not just great to play, but it's a joy to play these songs. And I really started thinking of some as being like friends who I wanted to go hang out with.
0: That's amazing. Well, that's also, we fans, we've had like this ongoing relationship with this music over time, and that, I think that's one of the things that kept us coming back, was the fact that they played it differently every time, and you wouldn't know which, like, they were going to play three shows in your town, you didn't know which one was going to have your favorite song in it, so you went to all three,
1: went to all
0: and
1: three.
0: You walk out of there with a new favorite song too. And we're listening to them doing it differently each time, and we're a different person each time we hear the song. So it's been an like a lifetime of engagement with this ongoing conversation.
1: I picked up on that, and I can't think of any other body of work that has that same effect on people. I've never played for an audience like the Grateful Dead audience before, and it's intoxicating, and it's addictive. It really is. When you know, you and I, we've talked about this before, when you get this flow of energy happening when you play something, and you can see that it's registering with people, and they're feeling it, and as the band is lifting, they're lifting. You feel that come back. You see it in the faces, and you feel the energy, and it impacts the next notes you play. So the audience becomes a member of the band.
0: Yes.
1: And when you get this energy exchange in a circular motion happening, it's like a propeller, man, and everybody takes off. You go out the roof of the theater with it, man. So I don't actually know a better feeling in life than being part of that. So
0: well, that leads us perfectly to the purpose of this interview, which is that you're going to be taking the Pan Detroit Ensemble out on the road, playing some of this music, and you're about to release a record of some of this music with that band. Is that right?
1: Yeah, but for Record Store Day, we're going to put out a live recording of. Well, what happened was we started playing, and it was just natural to throw some Dead songs in. And then Lena Cohn booked us for her Golden Road Festival, which you were playing at as well. And she said, you know, it's the 50th anniversary of Blues for All. I want, can you play that? And I thought, all right, well, this is a good challenge for us. I knew the songs, a lot of them anyway, because we played them with Bobby.
0: Yeah.
1: But we never played King Solomon's Marbles, you know, never played Blues for Allah. And also, one of the things I learned again playing with Bob, first couple nights in there, I was haunted by the specter of Phil Lesh's playing, because I can't play like him. Nobody can.
0: Nobody can.
1: Mad genius, man. Incredible bass player, but nobody really knows what he was doing. Some people come closer than others. But I didn't know what to play. And Bob finally said, you know, I hear you chasing Phil here. And just remember that all the guys in the Grateful Dead were ever doing was playing like themselves. So be you, and that was kind of licensed to find my own way into the songs. And so I thought the same thing. If our band is going to play, we're like a soul jazz band from Detroit. Everyone's from Detroit in the Pan Detroit Ensemble. There's nine of us in the band. And if we're going to play these songs, the worst thing you can do is play karaoke versions of the Grateful Dead playing them, because that's just antithetical to the very essence of what they were about. So we had to find our own way in, and it called for Detroitizing a couple of the songs, at least anyway. We couldn't land in that kind of quasi-reggae groove on Crazy Fingers to save our lives, man. It just wasn't coming natural to us. So we had to find a way into that song that felt comfortable. King Solomon's Marbles is another one, man. I used to think it was just this, spontaneous improvisation, but there's actually a form to the song.
0: Oh, yeah.
1: It's very specific, but it's a weird time signature, I couldn't feel that groove. We didn't land there naturally, but it starts out with that lick, bum bum da da da, which is Marvin Gaye, right? Inner City Blues.
0: Ah.
1: So it's like, all right, wait a minute. What if that we can play in our sleep? So, what if we made that, kind of the motif definer? So we play it with the feel of Inner City Blues, but we adhere to the structure. And I was a little worried when we played it to be, messing with some sacred writings, but the audience totally was into it and understood the reason for it and like the switch up. So we just started playing it in the middle of our set this year. We started in January, and we'll be doing it through the year to celebrate the 50th anniversary of Blues for All. We played the whole album in its entirety in sequence in the middle of our set.
0: That's fantastic, man.
1: Yeah.
0: I've heard a couple of performances of this, and I
1: Yeah.
0: really love the way you guys are doing it. I'm a big, strong advocate of telling the story in your own voice, and I
1: Gotcha.
0: really love these ensembles that take this material and just put their own thing onto it. That's what this is for, I think. Jerry, the last thing Jerry wanted was anybody slavishly imitating him, for God's sakes.
1: Yeah, no, he wouldn't want it. Bobby dug what we were doing. He got to hear a lot of it before he was gone. That is exactly what he had in mind when he was talking about keeping the music going. We talked about it a lot, the 300 years thing. It wasn't like 300 and out. He didn't mean that. What he meant was that, we still listen to Mozart, we still listen to Beethoven. Why can't the Grateful Dead be enduring like that? And that was one of the reasons that he wanted to do this, the symphony shows, because he saw it as a, if this is mapped out, anyone can get up in front of the orchestra and keep it going. And he wanted it to go way past any of our lifetimes,
0: I am very, very sorry that that particular thing isn't going to happen again. I had the amazing privilege of seeing that show at Stanford a couple of
1: Oh
0: years
1: yeah!
0: ago.
1: Oh, that was that's a wild show.
0: It
1: That was
0: was just, and I've talked to Giancarlo, I talked to Bobby about it in the early days of this, and it just it was such a wonderful idea, and he executed it so brilliantly.
1: So the last time I actually played with him, we performed at Royal Albert Hall with the London Philharmonic, and it was the apex of the symphony shows. He did a Days Between there that, man, I know it's recorded. I hope someday it comes out. People got to hear that. But he was on fire, and he loved being there. He loved that hall. It's got
0: Wow.
1: this crazy echo, like a reverb that comes back. And he, Yeah, I mean that was actually another thing about Bob was he didn't like to use monitors. He liked hearing the hall and using the room at, not only as a reverb chamber, but he would play to the rhythm of the reflections. He'd call songs off in a tempo so that the echoes bouncing off the wall would be in time and it would be rhythmic.
0: Wow, that's
1: So
0: amazing.
1: he loved working with the walls of the place that we were playing in, and it really doesn't get much better than Royal Albert Hall.
0: I just love that, man. It's so great to talk with you, man. And I'm so happy that you came into this world. Your perspective on it has been so fascinating to me over these years you've been working with Bob. And I'm really delighted to see you in it. As I say, I've been a fan since Was Not Was in the 80s. And your take on all of this has been really informative and enlightening and a pleasure to appreciate. So thank you for your time and thank you for the music, man.
1: Yeah, but thank you, Dave. It's always great to see you and chat with you.

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The live album will be released on Record Store Day in November, and Don Was and the Pan Detroit Ensemble will be on tour all through August playing Blues for Allah and more. 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
1: It's the Grateful Dead Hour. I'm David Gans. Here are Bobby Weir and Wolf Bros from their album Live in Colorado, Volume 1.

0: from a 1988 album by Was Not Was titled What Up Dog. You also heard a song from Bobby Weir and Wolf Pros Live in Colorado Volume 1, released in 2022 by Third Man Records. And now, here are some scenes from next week's Grateful Dead Hour.
1: One, two, three, take a step back. 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

0: 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That's Don Was and the Pan Detroit Ensemble in Fort Collins on August 8th. lctix.com. 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Thank you for your kind attention, everybody. I'm David Gans, and I'll meet you back here next week.
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0: Andrew Manzi led Concerto Copenhagen with flutist Irene Sprenger, playing the flute concerto in D major by Johann Scheibe, a composer who was also a music critic. 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
0: Sunday Baroque is funded thanks to a group of generous listeners called the Friends of Sunday Baroque, whose contributors include the Schilling Family Foundation, Incorporated. Danish organist and composer Dietrich Buxtehude was an inspiring role model to many, including Johann Sebastian Bach, who walked almost 300 miles from Arnstadt to Lübeck to meet him. Violinist John Holloway plays Dietrich Buxtehude's Sonata No. 5, Opus 2.

0: Gottfried von der Goltz led Norwegian Baroque Orchestra playing a sinfonia by 18th century Norwegian composer Johan Heinrich Berlin. 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
0: 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Johan Agrell was born in Sweden in 1701 and got his musical training there. Agrell was a violinist and a harpsichordist who made his living traveling all over Europe making music. Flutist Maria Banja and Concerto Copenhagen play Johan Agrell's Flute Concerto in D major.

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1: It's Sunday Baroque. I'm Suzanne Bonha. The Baroque era in history lasted a whopping 150 years, starting in around the year 1600 and lasting until 1750. Now think about it. Some of the musicians who lived and composed music at the very beginning of that historical period, such as Chiara Margherita Cozzolani and Francesco Cavalli, were long gone by the time later Baroque composers, such as Johann Sebastian Bach, were even born. Today's highlights include music from the early and late years of the Baroque era.

0: Concerto Palatino played a canzona by the 17th century Venetian musician Francesco Cavalli. 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
0: Sunday Baroque is funded by the Friends of Sunday Baroque, whose contributors include the New Family Trust in memory of Joan Cockrell New. Johann Sebastian Bach went to Leipzig in 1723 to take the job as cantor at St. Thomas Church. A few years later, Bach also became director of the Leipzig Collegium Musicum. It was a group of professional and student musicians who gave weekly performances. Oboist Heinz Holliger and violinist Eric Herbart play music that Bach composed for the Collegium, his Concerto for Oboe and Violin.

0: Oboist Heinz Holliger, violinist Eric Herbart, and Camerata Bern played Johann Sebastian Bach's Concerto for Oboe and Violin. Our website has more about all the music. It's sundaybaroque.org.
1: 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And that means even the majors in fields like computer science are struggling to land a solid job.
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0: 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Ukrainian violinist Mela Tenenbaum has been concertmaster of New York's Philharmonia Virtuosi since the 1990s, and she is the soloist playing the 12th concerto by Pietro Locatelli, subtitled The Harmonic Labyrinth.

0: Violinist Mila Tenenbaum was the soloist with the Philharmonia Virtuosi. They played the harmonic Labyrinth from Pietro Locatelli's collection, The Art of the Violin. Sunday Baroque is produced at the Richard P. Garmany Classical Music Production Suite at WSHU Public Radio in Fairfield, Connecticut, by Julie Fredino, Jennifer Basher, Sabrina Garone, Ann Lopez, and Lexi Perinol. I'm Suzanne Bona. This is Sunday Baroque.
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0: Shepherd, my good little buddy, Boxcar Willie. 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

At this time, I'd like to sing a prayer song for all the children throughout the world that's listening to this CD. We hope that you enjoy it and that the Creator will bless each and every one of you, that these songs will bless you as you grow, and that you'll remember that all songs, no matter what songs you listen to, are an inspiration to our souls and minds and our bodies.

special time, the greatest day of my granddaughter's reign here, yes. Celeste Stone, the outgoing little princess here. Please rise in honor of my granddaughter as we pay her way in initiating her into the sacred circle. And as we do, we're going to turn it right over to Big Bear to render that honor song at this time. Okay, Nigamon.

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Now I'm going to introduce you to what they call the beat for the jingle dress dance. 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And I'll come in with the vocables, the second verse, and continue with the drum beat with no vocables. 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

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The 14th annual Calcedo Power High Noon host drum. Give us an inner travel for the, all of our dancers in the arena. 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

0: To us all the way from Satellite Cree Nation, Alberta, my good little buddy, Boxcar Willie. Hey, you're on the floor. Pagam chi chi maga.
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